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We're very soon going to move from this stream to a coastal stream in Japan outside the Ocean Hotel, where it appears there might be a storm brewing in the distance. So we'll stay with that stream for a brief period of time. So moving from a Japanese mountain range to the coastal area near the Ocean Hotel.

there's quite an intense storm brewing in this stream in Japan, so we're going to move through this one relatively quickly.

we've just shifted from Japan to South Korea. This is a stream in Goyang, South Korea, and we're about to move through a cluster of streams in South Korea. You're listening to Reveille as we're following the sounds of daybreak around the planet.

We're now listening to a cluster of live streams throughout South Korea. We've just moved from the Goryeong province to a stream in Gusan, and this stream is hosted by Weather Report in Seoul, South Korea. You're listening to Reveille, where we are following the soundscapes of dawn around the planet. Reveille explores a diversity of sonic ecologies, from deep sea hydrophones and rainforest canopies to urban environments and back gardens, creating a collective audit of planetary soundscapes over one Earth day.

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We're going to transition through one more stream in South Korea off the coast of Seoul on Jeju Island with a stream hosted by Weather Report at the Culture Space Yang. So we'll be moving to this final stream in South Korea before we return to the coastline of Australia and slowly continue following the line of first light, listening to the soundscapes of dawn across the planet.

You're listening to the Reveille broadcast, where we're currently encountering some wild weather as we cross the Asia Pacific region. 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

Yiska is our third and final participant in the reality-based audio workshop this year, participating in Revenge.

We have now moved to Sisimiu Garden, Bucharest, Romania, with a live stream

live streaming for the Dawn Chorus Day from the Sinigu Gardens in the centre of Bucharest. The streaming is made during a public listening event organised by Semi Silent together with Sumish Sigu Civic Initiative. Again, my apologies for the pronunciations throughout this section of Ravenna. Thank you very much for listening.

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Stream from the Duve Kuyave Javé Polska is being part of Into the Light, plus sign, plus sign, plus sign, Rural Development, plus sign, plus sign, plus sign, Initiative, hyphen, lesser than symbol, lesser than symbol, lesser than symbol. Thank you very much for listening.

Hello. We're now listening to a stream box installed on the balcony of Beck in Bergen. I installed this box 2 weeks ago when we arrived for our residency here. And over the course of 2 weeks, hooded crows have taken the majority of the wind protection on the right channel. Presumably for their nests.

You've begun to move quite rapidly through the live audio feeds as we approach a very dense section of the Reveille broadcast. We're now listening to a stream box. In Valdenes, Radovoy, Alva, Norway, by M. N. Halvorsen. A mobile stream box located in a small holding at the northern tip of Rodney Island, outside Bergen, Norway. The location features studios, farm buildings, a varied woodland landscape of birch, rowan, pine, and spruce, with the stream box positioned in a forest spot close to the sea.

We are now listening with the third and final stream from Bergen as part of this residency. We are listening to the Jungenhotel, or Listening Lodge, an artwork in public space dedicated to listening and is situated on the Torfelt in the Bergen Mountains. Jungenhotel was initiated by artist Eileen Ma Ovelista in dialogue with the Sami artist and architect Jan Langer, and developed and completed in collaboration with Wind Gallery in Bergen. Ole Musat, Sami House AS, and Bergen Sami Association. Bergen Sami.

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A solar-powered station by Udo No, Radio.Earth, and Bauhaus University Weimar Department for sound studies in acoustic ecology.

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Al Agoza, Gaza, Egypt. With a live stream by Cluster, Cairo.

This stream broadcasts from a balcony in Agusa, within a residential block along a secondary street. While removed from the intensity of the main roads, the soundscape carries a steady presence of Cairo's everyday rhythms. Passing cars, the calls of street vendors, conversations between residents in public street settings, and the calls to prayer.

We have now moved to Kuzmic Meadows. A live stream by Udo Noor, Magdalena Mandalova, and Michael Kennedy.

Kabul, Tashkent, Mica, Budapest, Hungary. With a live stream by Adam Darius. Once again, apologies for my pronunciation throughout this section of Reveille. Thank you very much for listening.

51, a live stream by Golo Folmer and Kristen Rees. Apologies that we are moving so quickly through the material at this point in the day. Thank you very much for streaming. Thank you very much for listening.

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This audio feed is hosted

I want to say goodbye to you because Reve has to move on, but this bird is taking the rightful place. Over the past 2 hours, I have been mixing Reve live from Beck in Bergen. When I started, it was dark, and now dawn has risen up over the mountains around us. I would like to thank Beck for hosting me on this two-week residency. I would like to thank my fellow members of Soundcamp for supporting me throughout this mix, especially Grant and Sasha, who are, at this moment, I believe, been awake for many hours. Thank you very much for listening. I'm going to stay with you to the end of the Reveille in the IRC. I would also like to say that for me, Reveille is not only about the live sounds that we are listening to, but it is the listening with and listening together. Thank you very much for listening.

Thank you very much to Motru for that, mixing us through that long evocative section through Eastern Europe and into Berlin. And we're finishing with, we just had a pair of streams from Berlin, one from Berlin-Neukölln by Udo Noll, who's part of Radio.Earth, has been key to many of the streams already that we've been hearing. And then on to Floating, a stream by Kate Donovan and Lorena Carras. And as Mort said, we're going to move fairly swiftly. We have a sort of extraordinary collection of streams to move through as we go into the final 2 hours of the broadcast. So some apologies for speed at points, and we'll try to find other points to pause. Thank you for listening.

This is the second of two strings by Jan Kartička. This is from Liberec Radice in the Czech Republic. And the former stream was from House of Arts, Ústí nad Labem, also in the Czech Republic.

We just listened to three live streams in quite quick succession. The first one was from Kawazu in Kemeny by Harness Into Light. Sorry, that was the URL. The stream is Rural Development. The second stream was by Uru Collective in Bratislava. Streamers Zdruzeni, Feru Kireli, and Eva Vozarova. And then finally, the Kirschmoser Ost stream from Germany by Udo Noll.

So the first of those three streams was from Fluke, the Center for Arts and Communities. It was set up by Sandro Nicolussi. And we moved on to Bodalec Hill in Prague by Martin Lauer. And then to Tice Udolí, Rostoki in the Czech Republic. The stream was with the Museum of Prague with Martina Valašková. And just to acknowledge that these last two streams and others in the group that we're going to be hearing are coming from the very significant network of Sensei, the Central European Network for Sound and Ecology. We've contributed a very significant cluster of streams to Reveille this year. Thank you very much.

The first of those three streams was the edge of a forest in Nisbor by Martin Lauer. The second was from the Node 9 lab in Slaviki, Czech Republic. Streamers are listed as birds with technical support from Mikhail Klodner. And this live stream is my balcony in Hamburg, Othmarschen, Germany, a stream by Alexander Johannes.

We have three streams from Chania in Crete, one of which is down. First from the Old Town and Harbour by Jared McManus, whose stream from Ireland we heard on Saturday. And the second from the Flora and Fauna Preservation Park Museum with the Technical University of Crete by Maria Papadomenalaki. The third stream is not available, also by Maria. Regular listeners to Reveille will have missed Maria's mix through India and Eastern Europe. She was unable to join the broadcast this year, and we look forward to her return for Reveille 14. Thank you for listening.

That first watery stream was from Lake Ohrid in Lynn, Albania, by Daniel Yuri Pachtel. We moved to Schleinhain in Germany to an open cast mine, the live stream by Lefteris Chrysalis. And Nadia was streaming from Feinberg in Linz. We were unable to open the stream by René Hofmüller and Valentina Vuksic in the Kunstgarten Graz. I'm listening now to Batmic 2 by Radio.Earth in the St. Margarethen Church Tower in Kahla in Thuringia.

With that trio's dreams, we started with Thuringian Forest, a stream by Nelly Moya. Then we moved through Borken Singles in Germany by Christian Gelke and Andreas Wozoschnoik or Nyuk. And now we're listening to Parakag in Slovenia, a stream by Tarek Haskik.

We missed by the DG, by the DG foam, by foe. AM, which we've been listening to and enjoying. And we picked up two streams, both by Bernard Bredewald, one from Zwolle in the countryside, one from a nature reserve in Zwolle. And we moved on to a very quiet stream from North Rhine-Westphalia, which is perhaps a kind of cold morning pond by Heinz Hartfiel and Reinhardt.

This stream is from Apeldoorn by Jan Schultz from Het Loo Park in the Netherlands. Next we're going to move to a stream by Tini Aleman from Akademie Schloss Solitude in Stuttgart.

the rainy stream a minute ago was from an allotment in Frankendale, a stream by Mickey Le Huisman, Soundtrack City. We couldn't get twist gear from Amsterdam, streamer Dam Dam, and now we're listening to Vegan Bus in Amsterdam Nord, a stream by Paola Montesinos Oliva.

to catching a little flight of rain there through some of those locations. Remember, we were at Vliegenbos outside Amsterdam, and then the windy stream at End of the World Glacier, Mount Ortlas, Stelvio National Park, Italy, by Lia Mazzari. And we moved on swiftly. It was very windy there, to a shed in a garden with our broadcast partners, Radio Patapoi, by ODOA.

This is a live stream, the final one from the Netherlands. It's from the island of Brienoord in Rotterdam. And the streamer is Brutenplatz.

with a live stream by Chris Hand from the Glasgow School of Art in Moray, Scotland. It's a campus that they have. Then we moved on to a stream by Community Echo from Nima Strasse in Zurich. And now we're listening to the sounds of Monte Sinario in Florence, Italy. A stream by Elisabetta Senesi.

while we're listening to Dundee Radio Club, getting their stream together. Just do credits on that last series, which started with a stream by Rock Montoro from Florence, a stream by Tom R. from Brussels, another stream from Brussels on Rue La Bourrière by Stéphane Piat. Then we ducked into the Vogelklang Sound Camp 2026 in Basel on Feldbergstrasse 48, which was silent as far as we could tell, but interesting stream too. To Pinode, wonderful non-commercial platform, and now we're with Mobile Dundee Radio Club .mp3 in Dundee.

This is a nice rainy stream from Snape Marshes by Carolyn and Ezra. Before that, we passed through Tayport Community Garden in Fife, Scotland, a stream by Casca Hempel and Jim Proctor. Following that, a really long-term stream at the Blickleen Estate on the River Bure by Home Sounds and the National Trust. We couldn't listen to Dove Crag Island in Northumberland by Martin Eccles, or the Nature Reserve in Nieuport, Belgium by Katharina Lindekens.

We're gonna move now to a stream by Melissa Reich, That Frack Grand Large, which I believe is in Dunkirk.

This is a live stream from Gearwood by Alex DeLittle, Grant Smith, and the Leeds Ecosystems Atmospheres. It's nice to have a bit of wind and rain to remind us of the weather systems that we've been hearing over the course of the broadcast. Working backwards, before Gearwood we had Alexander Park Food Forest in Glasgow, a stream by Becca and Jenny. Before that, we listened to The Rural Garden and Solar Synth in Suffolk, UK, a stream by Matt Shenton. One more step back was Constable Country in Dedham Valley, a stream by Stuart Bowditch and Matt Shenton.

We started that little passage with La Pointe, La Jonction in Genève, Switzerland by Peter Ha. And we passed through Ramsgate Neighborhood by Pedro Figueiredo. Ramsgate Harbour, also a broadcast partner, Relaying the Bay. Missed John Johnson's stream from Victoria Park, Glasgow, Whitewood, Orlington. Richard Marston's stream we heard briefly from Briançon in France. And now we're at Chassignol in Burgundy, the stream by Jean-Charles Baudoux. You're listening to Reveille, a 24 plus 1 hour loop of the earth on live audio streams. In this last section of the moving, particularly through Western Europe and those time zones, we're fortunate to have many streams, each of which has its own page, its own point of listening, its own point of interest in a particular place, a particular eco-social project. We would encourage you to check out the contacts at soundtent.org/reveille. We apologize to streamers for moving very rapidly in order to acknowledge the work that people have made over the past weeks.

Hutton Roof Crags by Wayne Scurrer, Dan Cropper and Tia Etherington was there, but very quiet. And we moved on to Taylor Nuttall's stream from Loch Patrick, Castle Douglas and Dumfries and Galloway. And then Sarah Vaughan's Mobile Tollwood stream at Tollwood. And we're listening now near the coast, a stream by Richard Moriarty that's also a permanent fixture of the Acoustic Commons and Locus Sonus sound map at Bear in Morecambe.

It's taking down the aircraft to make a bit of space. This is the Channelsea River in East London by Black School. And before that we heard Coney Banks in

This is a live stream by Karina Townsend. It's a hydrophone that's dangling off of her kayak as she floats down the Thames around the Rotherhithe Peninsula. It's part of a project called Drifting on the Tidal.

This is sounds from Tump 39 in Thamesmead in London. It's a zoo-op, an interspecies collaborative, and a former munitions holding area. It's a project of J.D. Swan in collaboration with Three Rivers Bexley and friends at Tump 39. Passed over Reapers Community Growers Collective, we couldn't quite catch, Haynes Abbey Wood. We listened to Hackney Buzzline Offshoot by Dawn Scarf, Soundcamp. And Greenwich Peninsula Ecology Park in London SE10 by the park with Ian Thompson.

swiftly through these streams, trying to keep up with the sun as it moves through a dense patch. In order, we just listened to the University of Greenwich on Stockwell Street in London by Greenwich Secret Garden. Then through Walthamstow Marshes, a stream by Martin Riley. Once Did Flats by Detta Danford was unfortunately not there. We heard Broccoli briefly by Robert Sukan, but it was

Schön bei Leine. That Squeaky One was Hodor Farm in East Sussex, a stream by Toby Edwards and the East Sussex Sound Society. Then we move to Marina Allotments.

Two streams overlay, and this is permanent installation Eton de Bear Lake by Locusonus Vitae, the host of the Locus Stream project, the holders of most of the live materials for Reveille, and they're also running a sound camp

to Marseille through your Tiboulen, which is they've got a sailing boats off Marseille, and you can hear the mixture of sound of the body of the boats and the hydrophones and some voices.

This is Ravey, and we're currently listening to a live stream by Felix Bloom, streaming from his house in the village in Azianet, France. Coming up to the final half hour of the broadcast, and spending some time with our last few streams before we

So kann Tony Gross bei Mariona Gully takes us to a camp in a rural area of Catalonia known for its forests and open grasslands. First sounds of the day.

We're listening now to a live stream from Camp de l'Arpa in Barcelona. This is a stream by Sean Kinnear.

The scene's located in his home studio by the window. He writes, being out listening to the music of the morning in this neighborhood is always a great pleasure.

This dream is by Isabel Val and Juan Melero. And they write on their page, "For our first participation at Reveille, we will be streaming our daily surroundings from a rooftop in Gràcia, a neighborhood located in Barcelona, during the only moment of the day when birds can feel more present than cars."

pond at Stave Hill Ecological Park is an installation by Action Pyramid in the frame of Sound Camp 13 over the Dawn Chorus Day weekend. And it's a hydrophone feed in a new pond in the compound of Stave Hill, one of the first urban, long-term urban ecological parks. The pond itself has been created over a decade, and it gives us a chance to listen to the activities of freshwater ecologies of the unassuming pond outside the shed. Listen to things crashing around in it. And to hear through it, you can also hear wood pigeons, aircraft, the denizens of the site. It reminds us a little bit of the way time pools in Cordova Bay after the kind of urgent flight across the streams.

The coder gestures towards incompletion, emissions, extinctions, losses at different scales, from packets to ecosystems. All the transmissions that didn't sync up, everything, body who got left out. Time to pack up, end of meeting. It acknowledges a passage from wave to wake, and a sense of the loop continuing unheard, or heard differently as the machines go off.

We have been listening to Rivet. A 24+1 hour live radio broadcast of the sounds of the earth at around daybreak. The streams that make up Rivet are part of the live sound map operated by Locus Sonus at the Art School of Aix-en-Provence, joined by others at Radio.Earth and independent projects. The Rivet main mix is hosted by Wavefarm in Acre, near Hudson Valley, New York, who have been our broadcast partners since the first edition. Resonance Extra is our long-term UK broadcast partner. And this show has been carried by a network of experimental arts and activist radio stations over internet and FM. Rivet was mixed by Grant Smith and Sasha Brazer-Smith at Stavehill Ecological Park in London, by Fernando Godoy of Radio Tsunami in Valparaiso, Chile, by Leah Barclay of Biosphere Soundscapes on the Sunshine Coast, Queensland, and by Maud Drew from the Sound Camp at Beck in Bergen, Norway. And our thoughts are with Maria Papadominalaki, who was unable to join this broadcast. We look forward to her return for Rivet next year.

They and Sound Camp 13 were produced by Christine Bramwell, Dawn Scar, Sasha Baritza Smith, and Mort Drew. With design by Sam Baritza Smith and coding by Max Baritza Smith. With thanks to those at Stavehill Ecological Park who have co-produced the sound camp while they was mixed. Helpers, friends, and family. Vevey depends on live sounds from streamers around the earth. Thank you to all those who shared their sounds as Daybreak was arriving at their location, including those streams that were unable to appear, or those that we got out of sync with. Thank you to everyone who set up sound camps, or who relayed the broadcast. Sounds are from an innumerable variety of organisms, energies, and things. Thank you all for listening.

You walk away, I walk away. 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I don't wanna risk our paths crossing someday. So you walk that way, I'll walk this way. And the future hangs over our heads, and it moves with each current event, until it falls all around like a cold, steady rain. Just stay in when it's looking this way. And the moon's laying low in the sky.

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And Laura's asleep in my bed.

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What do you want? What do you want? Are we taping? Oh, really? it's okay. Okay, here we go. Here we go. Let's see. I was 4 years old, and they tried to test my IQ. They showed me this picture of three oranges and a pear. They asked me, which one is different? It does not belong. They taught me different is wrong. But when I was 13 years old, I woke up one morning, thighs covered in blood like a war, like a warning that I live in a breakable, takeable body, an ever-increasingly valuable body, that a woman had come in the night to replace me, deface me. See, my body is borrowed. I got it on loan for the time in between my mom and some maggots. I don't need anyone to hold me. I can hold my own. I got highways for stretch marks. See where I've grown. I sing sometimes like my life is at stake, cause you're only as loud as the noises you make. I'm learning to laugh as hard as I can listen, cause silence is violence, and women and poor people, if more people were screaming, then I could relax. But a good brain ain't diddly if you don't have the facts. We live in a breakable, takeable world, an ever-available, possible world, and we can make music like we can make do. Genius is in a backbeat, backseat to nothing if you're dancing, especially something stupid like IQ. For every lie I unlearn, I learn something new. I sing sometimes for the war that I fight, cause every tool is a weapon if you hold it right.

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I'ma go slow with this, so you don't miss this quick glimpse inside Black Erotica. Vulva. Labia.

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1: Y'all haters corny with that Illuminati mess. 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
0: Y'all haters corny with that Illuminati mess. 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
1: Girl, I hear some thunder.
2: Golly! 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
1: 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Yeah, turn the motherfucking music up.
0: Motherfucker.

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Yeah, it's your dreams, you know. Yeah, it makes you free, babe. Yeah, you gotta make it happen, you know. Yeah, I know you are. I see that smile.

0: a difference between peace and liberation, is there not? You can have injustice and have peace. Isn't that correct?
1: Peace and be enslaved.
2: Yes.
0: So peace isn't the answer?
2: No.
0: Liberation is the answer.

0: Nice to having you. Thanks that you joined the radio interview today. And thank you, Falia, for joining as well. It's a pleasure to have you here.
1: Hello, Matthias and Romeo. Thank you for having us. It's very nice to be here.
2: Ja, die erste Frage an mich wäre an Kosti. Wann hat er begonnen, mit der Szene Kontakt aufzunehmen? Was waren seine ersten Platten, seine ersten Bands, die er gehört hat? Und wie war die Szene damals aufgestellt in Athen, wo er begonnen hat?
0: So, Kosti, the first question is about how old are you? How old have you been when you started to get into the punk scene in Athens? And when did you start with your first instrument? And what way did you get in contact with the punk rock scene?
1: I started listening to a lot of music around high school. 13 years old, and then around 14, 15, we started going to concerts with all my friends from the neighborhood. Lots of local Greek rock shows, punk shows, and then we formed a band, a school band, you know, like a high school band, playing high schools or the high schools next to our town, and then around. That was in the 90s, and late 90s we started the record label when I was around 18 years old. So it was mostly to help and support our friends and friends' bands that were playing kind of like new school punk rock or skate punk, as they call it.
0: Yes.
1: And that's how we started, and then around 2000, we formed Vodka Juniors, but initially it was just a label with loads of friends.
0: So the opposite, you started with a label and then with an own band.
1: Exactly, yes.
0: What bands did you have in the late 90s in Athens? What kind of, what were the names? What bands do you remember what played at that time?
1: Well, there was a lot of punk bands with mostly Greek lyrics. I don't know. Probably you shouldn't know. No, maybe you know Naftia, right?
0: Naftia. Yeah.
1: But that was early 90s. In any case, there was a lot of Greek bands that had Greek lyrics. And it was not till the end of the 90s that more and more Greek bands with English lyrics started showing up. I remember some names, I don't know if you know them, like Deus Ex Machina and Terminal Curve, you know.
0: A week or 2 weeks ago, we played it in the radio station.
1: Really?
2: Yes.
1: Okay.
2: Yes, yeah. the first 7-inch from the band.
1: Ah,
2: and
1: okay.
2: Now they have a split 12-inch with German band Graue Zellen.
1: Yeah, all right. Yeah, Peter from Flowers in Concrete,
2: yes,
1: has told me about them. Yeah,
2: it's a great band.
1: Yes.
0: Okay. So Naftia is for a lot of Austrians of the punk scene also they know the band. So,
1: well, I was really young when they were. I haven't seen them live or something, but. There were a lot of bands in that kind of punk in the early 90s. You know, we all grew up listening to this music.
0: How did you get in contact with the music? What methods or what ways did you choose?
1: Yeah. Okay. There was no internet, so it was more difficult. But that's why. There was a lot of labels back then. So when you liked a label, you knew a band that was in a specific label, then you would go and buy all the albums of that label, even if you haven't heard the band.
0: Yes.
1: And let's say now I have this record here in front of me that you brought, Bad Religion. If you go inside and check the inlay, they usually thank all the bands they're friends with.
0: Yes.
1: So we would read the thank you notes and say, oh, they say thank you to this band. And then we go buy the record And that's how we discovered new bands. I remember that's how I found about NoFX. I think I read
0: really?
1: The Bad Religion album.
0: Yeah.
1: And that's, you know, a lot of bands were doing this. And there was also all this, in the 90s, all these skateboard videotapes, VHS, the old ones. And some friend would bring one to Greece, or one of us would do a mail order and order from the States a lot of stuff, some videotapes, skateboarding. And then the soundtrack in the end of the skateboard video would be full of these bands. And we would go on and order them.
0: Unbelievable, a different time.
1: Yeah, it was. And we had this fanzine, you know, you should know it as a promoter, but it was called Book Your Own Fucking Life.
0: Yes.
2: Ja, da bin ich für Österreich zuständig gewesen, damals für das Heft. Das war Schweiz, Österreich und Deutschland. Ich weiß gar nicht, wer das in Deutschland ausgebracht hat, damals halt. 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Und ja, das ist halt, und wenn du das auch gehabt hast, ist super.
0: Romeo said that he was the responsible guy in Austria for the same fanzine. He wrote for Switzerland, Germany and Austria, and they picked...
2: Austria.
0: He only was responsible for Austria.
2: Peter Bader von Zwiel, from the band Zwiel in the Switzerland, yeah. he wrote for Switzerland. Peter Bader.
1: Yeah, yeah.
0: And he was responsible for that fanzine, and he in Austria he wrote for that fanzine. He didn't remember how it comes. They wrote him and asked him if he is interested. A fanzine like Plastic Bomb wrote him at that time.
1: Yeah, and I don't remember either how I found it, but I remember this book. It was all by country and you know, split by country, and it had labels, bands, promoters, addresses, and you would write to them and exchange letters.
0: It was the way to do. So you also did it like Romeo. You wrote letters at the time. Letters, paper, pencil, and wrote it to the.
1: Yes, of course. And we were also receiving a lot of letters with the band, and I still have them.
0: Wow.
1: It's very, you know, sentimental. Yes. It's not just a message on Instagram or Facebook or an email. It's a whole letter that someone would write down, go mail to us. And they were not always positive as well. Yeah, so that was the way it was working back then. And I was lucky that I was also going to... an international school, but it was half Greek, half English.
0: Oh, really?
1: So a lot of the kids that were going to this school, they were from, they had families that were half American, half Greek, and they were bringing a lot of influences from the States.
0: Yes.
1: I remember I had a friend that was like sixth grade, 12 years old, not a lot. And when it was summer, he was going back to the States, and in September he would come to Greece with all this new music, and we were waiting for him to bring new stuff.
0: Unbelievable. Different time. It's unbelievable for now, how it works now. But back in the 90s, how did you get in contact with the music from the States, or from the, except that way, from the States or England or Europe? Did you have record stores there?
1: Yes.
0: In Athens,
1: we had two or three record stores that were we had a lot, but two or three were focused on more on rock and punk music.
0: Yes,
1: and we knew the people working there, so whenever they did a new import, they would contact us and say, "Wow, we have new albums from I don't know Epitaph Records or
0: yes." So at that time, you heard about the first time of other labels and other records from the States and from Europe. A question of myself, when did you heard of the first time of punk scene in Austria or Germany?
1: The first band I heard, I think it was But Alive.
2: Germany,
1: yeah. Ah, you said Austria.
0: Austria or Germany?
1: Austria, both. I think I saw Antimaniacs in Greece.
0: Yes, I thought so. In Greece? You saw them in Greece?
1: Yes, they were. Wow. They were playing in a squad called Villa Malias. It's a legendary squad.
0: Wow. In what year can you remember?
1: It was not 90s.
0: No, it wasn't.
1: No, it was between 5 and 10, 2006 maybe.
0: 2006 they split up.
1: So it was and 5 then. Five. It was 5.
0: 2005, yes.
1: Yeah.
0: Because we're all connected with the people, and it's so funny for us to hear stories like
1: that. I think it was the first Austrian band, because there were a lot of European touring bands in the early zeros, and maybe some of them were Austrian, and I don't know about it. Like Dagda, or I don't know if they're Austrian, but there was a lot of DIY punk bands going around in these early zeros.
0: I heard about that in the late 90s, early zeros, that less international big bands played in Greece, like Bad Religion, NoFX. They come later to your country. Is that true?
1: Yes. Greece has all around is the sea. So the only way to come to Greece without airplane, with a van, is either by going by boat, so you had to waste 2 days on the road with no shows, and one night on the boat, or you could come from the Balkans. But in the 90s, the Balkans were not really a safe way to travel to Greece. And there was also the war in Yugoslavia and all that. So all these bands, they wouldn't come because it was not the cost of flying over to Greece was too much. It's not like I'm playing in Austria one day, the next in Germany, the next in France, and travel around. You had to go out of the route. But then in the around late 90s and early zeros, it was getting easier, and also Balkans were more open in zeros. So
0: Does it mean that you were depended on you were you had to make your own bands, that you have live music and punk rock shows?
1: Yes, not only punk rock, but I think this is one of the main reasons that Greek rock music got a bit bigger in the around 2008-09. Mm-hmm. Is that a lot of bands wouldn't come to Greece. We were not on the route.
0: Yes.
1: So all the Greek bands started playing
0: more often.
1: The Greek people would go to see the Greek bands, so because they didn't have anything else to see, and it worked, because now Greek bands, the Greek scene is so big that the biggest shows are the Greek bands, not the foreign bands that play there. I mean, you've seen it.
0: Yeah, I've seen you a few times in Greece, in Athens, and in Thessaloniki, and in Crete. And it was amazing, because there are thousands of people. And for DIY punk bands in Austria or in Germany, for example, 600 to 800 maximum of the DIYs. And it's a unique development in your country for us when we are visiting your shows. For example, in May 2025, 2,500 up to 3,000 people in a hall for what the juniors is, for us, it's amazing.
1: Us as well.
0: But for example, in Austria or in Germany, the DIY scene don't work like yours, like your people and your scene in Greece.
1: Yeah, I don't know. I think in Greece there was a whole network. It's not only our scene. It's also, there are also bands that used to play only in squads. I mean, we play also in some venues. So there is another scene. I'm not going to say a different scene because they are all we are part of the same scene and friends, yes. And I know them personally. But there was a whole scene of bands that didn't even play venues, and they were only playing like high schools or universities, that they also had thousands of people. It's not only the venues.
0: So in the past, the punk shows also happens in university.
1: Mostly, and that's how we started.
0: Wow. So no venue or DIY club or something else. So you started really in the university areas.
1: Universities and squats.
0: Wow.
1: And because there were like 50, I don't know, 20 universities in Greece that were hosting shows. And you could do a whole tour going around universities.
0: University tour in Athens, yeah. Or in Greece?
1: In Greece.
0: In Greece.
1: And there's no... Things have changed. But back then, the students owned the universities, and no one was allowed in a university. Not the police, the state,
0: it was
1: anyone.
0: It was a safe space.
1: There is a word, I don't know the word, but... they could not enter the universities. So universities would have all these groups of people setting up shows and doing events, whatever. So it was really easy to do it.
0: It's amazing for us, because in the past we also had some shows in the university, but it was like kind of a small festival, an official party, not like in Greece or in Athens, that it's like a safe space and you can make concerts in that way.
1: George, our sound guy,
0: yes,
1: you met him today.
0: Yes,
1: used to be, I think, the main sound guy of one of the most famous university concert halls. It was called Street Attack. In Saloniki.
0: He told me he's also working with Naftia. Naftia still exists. He told me today, and they are friends of him. He told me.
1: I don't know.
0: He's familiar to the scene also, like you. Yeah. Decades, two decades.
1: I don't think they play anymore. I mean, I'm sure they don't play. I don't know if there has been any kind of reunion.
0: Okay.
1: I don't know, because you said it.
0: Yes.
1: I haven't heard anything. Okay. I mean...
0: Before we continue the questioning, I recommend that we start with the first record. The first album. We brought you some albums with in the studio. You choose the first one of one band.
1: Yes.
0: Please explain... what is the connection to this band?
1: My connection is we've ripped so much stuff from this band.
0: What's the name?
1: It's you Rich Kids on LSD.
0: Yes.
1: You remember where we said about the videotapes? They put out a videotape in the late 90s, and we saw it one afternoon. I can remember the day and the time. And as soon as the video finished, we said, we have to make this kind of thing and play this music. And yes, unfortunately, I think three of them have died now.
0: Yes.
1: And but it's, you know, it's one of these bands that any of the punk bands from the States, if you ask them, they will say they are influenced by them. So they're extremely big among their peers, but they're not big. I mean, not a lot of people know them. They didn't become like Bad Religion or NoFX. But if you ask them, they all say that these were the first people to actually do it.
0: Wow.
1: And they have this amazing artwork. And I remember this album, Rock and Roll Nightmare. It has this inlay, which is like a comic book. And it has all the lyrics of the...
0: Of the songs?
1: Yeah, of the songs as a comic book. And this is what we did also on our first two albums. We actually saw

0: Rich Kids und LSD von ihrer LP Nightmare. Ja, das hat ihr Platten mitgenommen. 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Und ich habe Sachen eingepackt, die ich halt auch zu Hause gehabt habe. Und die Nummer werden wir heute hören, die eine oder andere. Und das war zuerst die Öffnungsnummer Scab on My Brain, Rich Kids on LSD.
1: Okay, we continue with the questioning. You said before you started in 2000 with, in the year 2000 with Vodka Juniors. What was the first setup of the members? So how did you find each other and how did you choose who is who you want to play with in a band? Did you know each other from school or is there another connection?
2: Yeah, no, I didn't know them from school. Actually, I told you we had a label.
1: Yes.
2: The label was Cannonball Records. So one of the bands I put out on the first compilation was called Point Zero. And this band was... three members of Vodka Juniors were that in that band. So actually it was... They were also already playing together. And we met, I put out some of their songs, and then we became friends, and we started a new band where I joined the band and we changed the name, let's say. It was something like that. So it was already a band called Point Zero.

0: And that's how it became then Vodka Juniors.
1: I know you since 2008. I saw the first time in 2008 in Graz. It was an amazing concert in Sub. We talked about it today. At that time, the members were different than today. Today, the members of Vodka Juniors are you, Kosti, Kosta on the bass, Harris and Oresti. Who were the founder of Vodka Juniors?
0: The people you saw in Sub was the original lineup.
1: Really?
0: Yes. It was me, Harry and Oresti, and it was Panayotis who was playing bass back then. He was playing bass for the first 13 years.
1: So he quit 2013.
0: Yeah. And he chose not to continue and go. He left Athens and focused on other stuff. And it was, you know, like on good terms, like a decision he took with his life that he wanted to do something else. And then Jack joined in bass. This is the guy you saw the second time. So.
1: Yes, he was also part of Despite Everything.
0: Right. He was also in Graz the first time.
1: Really?
0: Yeah.
1: As a guest.
0: We were traveling together.
1: Ah.
0: He was like a roadie.
1: Yeah, yeah.
0: So when Panayotis left, Jack was the obvious. And, you know, we always were like a big family of friends. We never said, like, let's find a bass player. It was someone who was with us, and he knew the songs, he knew everything. And as you said, he was playing with Despite Everything back then. And he also joined the band for a couple of years. But because he also has a studio on his own, he's producing music, he has his own bands, it couldn't last long, so that's when Kostas came in.
1: Yes.
0: And that's the current lineup.
1: Yeah, the current lineup. Romeo asked me before, you said that the label, the name of your label was...
0: Cannonball Records.
1: Cannonball Records, yes. Yeah. I know it before, I heard it several times. The question was of Romeo, did there exist fanzines and mail orders of Greek people in the early zeros?
0: Yes, there were a lot of fanzines. I have to remember the name.
1: Yeah, right. I would ask.
0: I remember a fanzine called Teridona. I remember this because I liked it a lot. Doesn't mean it was the most well-known or anything. It was called Teridona, it's a Greek word. There was Muja. Do you know Muja fanzine? Very well known from the DIY scene.
1: Really?
0: The people, if you know a band called Antimob.
1: Antimob?
0: They were, I think, behind it, or some of the people were behind it. But there were, more than 10 fanzines around. Some... More what like did, printed fanzines and some other more like...
1: What did they write about? About the Greek scene or also touring reviews or previews of bands from Greece who...
0: Reviews, not only Greek, but interviews, maybe stories. You know, it wasn't only about music. It was mostly like a creative thing.
1: Mm-hmm.
0: So there were stories, there were opinions, there were, you know, it wasn't only just...
1: would you say this it also would be a political...
0: Yes.
1: Okay, so yes, political discussions and how the were... how would you tell the audience today, how was it in the early zeros for being in a punk band and the political situation in Greece, was it difficult to get shows or venues or create a venue, like a club or a youth center? Was it difficult in that you laugh?
0: Yeah, I will laugh with youth center. Okay.
1: Oh, okay. You don't have a youth center.
0: It doesn't work like that.
1: Okay.
0: In Greece, yeah, we had the universities,
1: okay.
0: And it was. You could call them like youth centers, not youth center, but yes, they were operating events like they would in a youth center. But it's not something that's been recognized or supported by the government.
1: Okay.
0: And I don't, and I think from the people that were involved, I don't think they would want the government to be involved. From what I've seen in Central Europe, like Germany or Austria, I know that this, some of these, at least, youth centers are supported. You know, they're
1: financed by
0: financially or with the buildings. That, you know, I know there are problems as well, but this kind of thing, no, it doesn't exist in
1: Social
0: Greece.
1: Workers and supporters who are responsible only for a youth center don't happen in So it was very exhausting for you to find places and people who doing shows. Is that correct? Or?
0: We didn't really look for it. I don't remember me searching for a show or searching for people to do a show because I didn't know you could do that. We would just set up our own shows in the university.
1: Okay.
0: That's how it worked. And
1: Very interesting.
0: I remember the first big tour we did. We had gathered money and bought a small PA. So we would go anywhere, set up the whole, not just the backline, but the whole PA and play live shows.
1: How did you finance a van or a car to do the transport from show A to show B? How did it work in the past?
0: I don't remember. I don't know.
1: It did exist people who owned a van and you can borrow it, or how did it?
0: We
1: did
0: didn't
1: it
0: have work? A van. We had, I know, like a normal car.
1: Okay.
0: Or maybe we would rent a van when we had the PA, but it was not something organized like in a punk scene where you have the van rental company or mm-hmm. the drivers or the sound engineers like it is now.
1: Mm-hmm.
0: But it was okay. It sounds like it was difficult. No, it was really good.
1: It was part of the experience and the development.
0: Look, I will tell you the truth. If you do a concert now in Greece, that everything is organized and well, and there are five venues, many promoters, etc. If you go and play, there could be 30 people if you're not a well-known band.
1: Mm-hmm.
0: Back then, if you knew no one, no place to play, and you just set up Saturday night at the university, the whole university would be there, even if no one knew who you were. So compare what is better.
1: Wow.
0: And there, amazing. You know, they would sell beers and stuff and they would gather some money and they would give to the bands for their expenses.
1: Wow. Crazy. But very interesting for us because Austria and Germany, the western part of it, is we have a very comfortable zone. We had we have everything we needed that too. We have rehearsal rooms, what also are supported by the government financial. And now, in the past, we also tried to build up some places by our own.
2: Ja, wie ich angefangen habe, ist es komplett gleich jetzt gewesen, wie der Kosti eben so erwähnt hat. 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
1: Romeo told me that he agreed with you because your experience are similar to him, to his experience. In the 80s, late 80s, early 90s, they also had no supporters, and the youth centers are unique in the western part of Germany and came later in Austria. But in the beginning of the punk rock scene in the late 80s and early 90s, they had to build up their own place. And but at that time, no one cares. There was no policy, there was no law how you have to build up a venue or a place where concerts happened. At that time of Romeo, it grows. And then you said Antimanix was your first band of Austria you get in contact with. Tom Zwanska, the singer, he was a huge support in the scene in Graz to build up the place, the PA. He was the only guy with a van, so all the bands of Graz asked him, we are going on tour, you have a van, can we go with you? And
0: when we came in Graz in 2015, I think we stayed at Tom's place for 3 days at the studio.
1: Yes, he's a record studio in the house in Graz.
0: Yeah, because we had it was Monday, we had a day off, so we stayed here, and we had to fix the van. We were on a 3 month tour back then. So
1: 2015.
0: And we had to fix the van, so he let us stay there, and since we were there, he actually recorded a song live at the studio. We've never really released it. Maybe we should at some point. But yeah, Tom recorded it, and it was an amazing place. I don't know, it still exists?
1: Yes, it exists.
0: Big place?
1: Yes, the big house.
0: Ah, okay.
1: He also did concerts there in 2018 and 19.
0: Ah, okay.
1: A show in the cellar fits in 800 people.
0: Mm.
1: And he did shows there as well, and a lot of bands are staying there on their tour. And he was a big support for Romeo in the past and built up the punk rock community in Graz.
0: Hmm.
1: Okay.
0: So thank you, Tom.
1: Thank you, Tom.
2: Danke, Tom.
1: Gut, dann we will go continue with the next song.
0: So yes, next album here in front of me is SNFU from Canada, which I think it means Society's No Fucking Use. And the album is Fiu Lamba. I don't know if it's pronounced like that, Fiu Lamba, something. And the song, is it Bobbit? Yeah, I remember this song a lot from the late 90s. Was it late 90s? Yeah. It's a fast song. And I really like, I mean, no, he died, but the singer was an amazing performer and great personality. And although I think towards the end he had several problems, and I think he died on the streets. It was kind of a sad story.
1: Yeah, he was also a drug addict, and he had for decades.
0: Yeah, I don't exactly know the details, but I think on the last time they came to Europe, which is when they reunited, Jack, our old bass guy, was doing sound for them, I think, in some of the festivals. But I never got to meet them or see them. You remember the videotapes I was telling you?
1: Yes.
0: One of the videotapes they had brought to us is a friend of mine was going out with this guy who was a surfer guy, and he had the videotape that was surfing from Australia, and it would show 10 minutes of surfing, and then it would show 10 minutes of SNFU live concert, and then again surfing, and then concert again. I don't know what this is, but that's the first time I saw this band, and I saw them playing live on the screen. It was amazing.
1: Did you remember the year?
0: Yes, that tape was later on. It was 98.
1: Okay.
2: Ja, Mr. GB von SNFU, grandioser Performer, wie auch der Kosti schon erwähnt hat, in den 80ern ja ganz, ganz große Klasse gewesen, hat aber dann aufgrund seiner Drogenprobleme immens abgebaut. 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

0: now or stop it!
1: Yes, SFNSNFU. Bobbit. Amazing song. I saw them last time 2014 in Punk Rock Holiday in Slovenia.
2: Ah, okay.
1: And I have a picture with him.
2: With Chipik?
1: Yes.
2: Right.
1: Mr. Chipik. My next question is, in what year did you start touring the first time and what countries did you visit?
2: You mean outside Greece?
1: Outside of Greece. Or you can also tell your first experience in Greece touring is also interesting.
2: Our first tour was in United Kingdom in 2002, yes.
1: United Kingdom, England.
2: Yes, 2002. No. First shows were Germany and Netherlands. But it was only a weekend. Not a real show. That was in 2002. And then in 2003 was United Kingdom, six shows.
1: Six shows?
2: Brighton, Cambridge, London. How did it happen?
1: Yes.
2: I don't know. There was no internet. But but it happened. No, there was internet. There was no... my brother was studying there, so he had many connections.
1: Ah, okay.
2: And also the UK scene back then was a lot more, it was bigger and more organized. They had this record label called Household Name Records,
1: yes.
2: I think.
1: Yes, you know it, Romeo.
2: Yes, and they were very organized. You know, a lot of bands were coming out and a lot of foreign bands were visiting many venues. So it wasn't difficult. Now it's very difficult to go there. I mean, now you even need a visa to go to United Kingdom.
1: Yes, because of Brexit as well.
2: Yes, so although we want to go, it's not like that. But it was different. We didn't have... Don't think of it as a tour with backline and vans and stuff. I remember we were going from one city to the next one by train. And we had... We had the skateboard and we had a ramp tied up to the skateboard.
1: Really?
2: And we were just traveling,
1: All your stuff or your technique,
2: yes,
1: stuff.
2: I've got pictures to prove.
1: I believe you. It's so crazy if you compare the past with the present. So 2002, 2003, your first experience in England, Germany and Netherlands, you said. And your first tour outside of Athens. So your first experience with touring on landscape of Greece or the cities of Greece like Patra, Saloniki. What do you remember of that time?
2: The first shows were in Thessaloniki, which is the next biggest town after Greece, after Athens in Greece.
1: Yes.
2: So we were playing there. There was another band that was really good friends and similar styles like skate punk from Thessaloniki. So what we would do is that we would set up shows in Athens and they would join us, and then they would set up shows in Thessaloniki and we would travel up. And then the rest of Greece, because the band was getting known, it was easier to book through the universities, as I said before. The club shows were the places were not really organized. The people that owned the clubs were not into rock music, so it was very weird and strange.
1: Really?
2: Yeah, it wasn't like...
1: Because of the time of the period with the university thing. So it was like It was the first try to get out of the university way of doing
2: shows.
1: No,
2: it's difficult to explain, but if you haven't lived in Greece, but Greece 20, 30 years ago was not like Germany or Austria. Mm-hmm. They didn't have a rock scene,
1: mm-hmm.
2: Or culture. It was only Balkan and folk music and Greek music. So the people that owned the clubs, the older generation, who were like 40, 50 years old, they didn't know or appreciate this kind of music. So whenever you went there to ask, to play, etc., it was more like they didn't understand what this is. They just wanted to take your money and say, okay, play. But okay, really? There was no culture like that. Yeah. So this took time and many concerts and many turns until the new generation got these venues and they were more, they understood better the whole music. But as I said, we never really tried as well because there was the universities and it was an amazing experience with thousands of people. Everyone was there to party or go to the concert.
1: So they were happy that concerts happen.
2: Yes.
1: So everyone, how did you make the advertisement at that time?
2: It's word of mouth mostly.
1: Really?
2: Yeah.
1: Wow. So no SMS or no flyers or...
2: You could make flyers, but if you played in a university, there was nothing else for the students to do.
1: Okay.
2: Everyone knew there was a concert and everyone would come down.
1: Wow. Wow. Amazing. In what year did you try to do the first tour outside of Greece, except the experience with England? So that you have to plan your own tour. How does, when did the idea...
2: Look, except the first shows in the UK, which was a tour, it was six shows, but it was only one country. The next one was when you saw us, 2008.
1: Eight, yes.
2: We went to Italy, Germany, Austria, I think, these three.
1: So you came by boat with the ferry?
2: Yes, we took the ferry from Greece, and then we played in Rome. I don't remember all the cities, but we went to Rome, then went north, came to Graz, then went to up to Mainz, Aachen, Cologne.
1: Wow. How long was the first tour in 2008?
2: It wasn't a lot. Like 2 weeks, maybe.
1: Wow. But a lot of kilometers.
2: Yes. yes. Well, back then... 600 kilometers was okay. Now
1: each
2: it is
1: day.
2: Now it's our now 600 is our big day. We've grown old.
1: How was it possible to get in contact or to organize the shows from Greece in Italy, Germany, and Austria at that time?
2: We did it by email, and I remember there was this thing, MySpace.
1: Yes,
2: remember.
1: Yes, we remember.
2: So it was in the beginning, and it was more difficult to find, to get in touch, but there was not so many bands touring, so they were not getting 1,000 emails each day. So it was easier for us to... And actually, the people we met on that tour are people we still... talk with or organize stuff together.
1: Nice.
2: So it was something that became a long-lasting friendship.
1: I saw you the first time in 2008 on the 26th of December. It's Christian's Day, 2 days after Christmas Day. And I saw you the first time in Subgrads, and it was amazing. And I remember I get an SMS by the promoter, said Greek punk rock band, and I said, at 7 p.m. in the evening, yes, I want to go there. I didn't know anything of you. I went to the concert and it was like a blast, like, whoa, what happens here? And it was, you felt like in a living room. For me, it's one of the best shows I've ever saw.
2: And yes.
1: Still in my heart.
2: I remember the show. I remember Sub. It was, okay, maybe I mixed the two or three shows we've played in Sub, but I really liked this venue because it felt a bit like home, and Thalia hasn't seen it, but it looks like a normal village house in the countryside. Yeah. With, I remember this old heating, like a snake thing, how's it called, tube, going around the house. And yeah, it was amazing times. And I'm looking at my phone because I think I have a photo.
1: You have also videos. There are on YouTube videos from this concert with the old bass
2: player. Yeah, you're right. We have a video, yeah.
1: Yes, it was an amazing, amazing show. And it was the first time I saw you. So what is the review of your first tour experience? Do you have some short words for that first experience? How did it affect you as a band?
2: Well, it was an amazing experience. We had, I mean, for me, this is different for each member. Okay, I will can tell you for me, the band was also an excuse to travel and the music. Ah. I enjoy traveling and seeing new places, but I enjoyed the road kind of thing, you know, not just going away for a weekend. I want to go into the car and drive away. So the band was also a good way to do that. And we've done so many tours, and some were 2 or 3 months long. And it's something that if you get the experience, it's difficult to stop. It's like a drug, you know?
1: In 2008, you had your third record. Did I remember right?
2: When?
1: In 2008, when you started with your first tour, you had your third record.
2: Yes. Oh, fourth.
1: Fourth
2: or fifth?
1: Yes. I forgot. Yes, you're right. Fifth, because of the...
2: Look, it's one demo, then three records, and then 2007 was an album called Dark Poetry.
1: Yeah, Dark Poetry. Okay, I think we will continue with...
2: I will tell you first one story, just because you asked how it was, and to show you how funny and unexperienced we were. I remember we were traveling in Austria, and we had brought our Greek clothes, not like now where you call, you Google and say, what's the weather in Austria, you know? Or you tell us, yeah. Matthias... Greece guys bring some warm clothes. So we came here with t-shirts and it was December and we were traveling, and I remember that it was snowing in the, and the window, the windscreen was getting
1: freeze,
2: but we didn't know what to do or how it works because we don't have snow in Greece. So I remember we had this small bottle of water, and we threw, as we were traveling, we threw the water on the windscreen, and it froze instantly. It was like the wrong people at the wrong... You've seen this movie with the Jamaicans where the bobsleigh team? Yeah. That was us. In Austria, touring.
1: Very funny story, and I can't imagine. Yeah. I can't imagine. What was the name of the movie? Cool Runnings.
2: Cool Runnings. That was Vodka Juniors in Austria touring in the Zeros.
1: Okay, we will continue with the next record.
2: Yes, the next band is Propagandi. It's from the album Supporting Cast, which is a band that we really love, and we used to listen from the 90s. And actually, it's the first band we brought to Greece when we started also doing shows in Athens. The first foreign band we brought, it was 2001. And we were not that experienced, so I don't know... It wasn't that organized, but I think they had an amazing time because they played one of the most well-known underground venues in Athens, and it was August, I think it was It was so hot. It was and so many people inside that the humidity, it was like raining from the ceiling. And disgusting. Yeah, I don't know how the Canadian propaganda liked it.
1: Romeo said he's used to it.
2: Oh yeah, used to it.
1: It was normal at the time.
2: Yeah.
0: Exklusiv in Leuten, alle. Da tropft, dass die Hüfte so geschaut hat.
1: Ja.
0: Das war in den kleinen Clubs sowieso ganz normal. Wenn viele Leute im Raum waren und es ist geschwitzt worden, dann war es Kondenswasser auf der Decke und es ist Robotropft und das hat dazugehört. Also das ist kein Schweiß ohne Preis, oder wie?
1: Yeah, no sweat without a price, he said. Because at that time it was normal in smaller clubs and venues that it was so overcrowded that the water of your clothes and get up into the...
2: But I think they really liked it. We stayed in contact after that.
1: Nice.
2: And we still occasionally may talk or may see them if they come to Greece again. And the track's called Night Letters, which I think is Todd sings, which is the bass guy. I think he sings this song. Let's see.

0: Okay, Propagandi Night Letter. Is it called Night Letter? Yes.
1: Yeah.
0: Yes. Okay. Because we have to look on a bit on it on the time. So 2008, first experience, frozen windows. The Greek people in Austria, first time with their summer clothes. amazing.
2: Das ist sehr, sehr verrückt, ja. Also die Story gefällt mir sehr gut. 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Also, ja.
0: Funny stories. This is punk rock. Romeo told now that he met a guy in England from Canada with only clothed with trousers and shorts and T-shirt and his skateboard and nothing else. And he shared one sleeping bag with him.
1: Yeah,
0: because he froze. Yeah, that's stories of punk rock. And you are still alive. Nothing happened. Nothing happened.
1: Well, it's not the most dangerous tours in Austria and Germany. It's just the weather. But one other time we'll talk a lot about Balkan tours. And then there are a lot of stories and dangerous situations.
0: Really dangerous?
1: Yeah.
0: Oh.
1: Yeah, life-threatening. But
0: oh.
1: It was things that now are fun stories to remember, you know?
0: Yeah.
1: After all these years.
0: Yes.
1: But it's a whole new experience to travel in the Balkans. At least back then. Now it's better.
0: When did you do your first Balkan tour? In what year? Can you remember?
1: I think it was 2009.
0: The pirate tour.
1: No, pirate tour was Greek islands.
0: Ah, okay.
1: Vampire tour.
0: Vampire tour. Romania is calling.
1: Yes, because it was a lot of shows in Romania, and we called it vampire tour, and nice. We traveled through. Serbia, Macedonia, Romania, and up till there, the first time.
0: Ah, yeah.
1: The second time we went till Moldavia and Croatia. Yeah, Croatia. And we were, look, from the beginning we had chosen that instead of playing one city, one big city and going to the next country, we would choose a country and go to a lot of places all around. So in the Balkans especially, we played, for example, in Romania, 10 shows. So we played in places that, I remember a show, they told us we are the first foreign band, any style, to ever come to the city. So it was a lot of fun and a lot of new things to see, because each country is not like the capital. It's a completely different story when you go outside the capital.
0: I'm looking forward to, because in spring I'm the driver of Caloris Impact. Caloris Impact you will see tonight, and I'm the driver of the tour in spring in Romania and in Greece. We are coming to Greece, and I'm looking forward to how is the scene and how is the atmosphere on a punk concert in Romania? I've never been to a concert in Romania. And I remember you said that the crowd on your shows in Romania, they were amazing. The people freaked out totally.
1: Look, in Romania, I think it's the most, except Greece, because Greece is our hometown, but in Romania was also an extreme crowd. Whenever we played there, they were going crazy. And most of the people we met back then on our first tour are still friends now, and we see them from time to time whenever we go there, or some of them travel to Greece to see us, and we have an amazing relationship. And I remember they have they had a crew in Kloots Napoca, very good friends, and they do a lot of DIY shows there. I mean, they had this whole tsert diving thing. I don't know. It's
0: the what diving?
1: Tsert diving. I don't know if it's a Romanian thing or it's something I've missed, but there were people that were crowd surfing with chairs. On top of chairs, or you know,
0: chair surfing.
1: Yeah, very good friends. And
0: not the wheelchair drivers, you mean a normal, regular chair?
1: Yeah, wooden chairs. Special place, Romania, and we've been there, we returned many times. Okay. And now we also want to go back. Yes. We're planning for 2026. And you said Colors Impact, they played today. I heard a song before. They're amazing. I can't wait to see them. Yes. Amazing.
0: Colors Impact are good friends of Flowers and Concrete and me. And they started in 2019 before the COVID thing started.
1: Mm.
0: And now they are a very important part of the punk scene in Graz, and they have a really good connection to Europe. They played in England, like you, in Germany, in Switzerland, in Belgium, in Luxembourg, and they are good, very good connected.
1: They're very good band. The songs are amazing, and I know that there are a lot of people in Greece that are into this genre of this style of punk rock and crusty, like downbeat thing.
0: Yes.
1: There's a huge scene in Athens, so I'm pretty sure it's going to be an amazing show.
0: Because you talk of the show of today, what are you expect for today, or what how is your feeling now? In a few hours, you will be back on stage with your family, the Vodka family, and any thoughts, any feelings?
1: Truth is that we don't play a lot this last year, because family and we all have now children, we're older, and we have to, you know, regular jobs, it's more difficult. So we did a lot of festivals in the summer, and we do a lot of festivals and one-off shows, but this is the first tour of the year that's like some shows in a row, like 10 shows in a row. So we really can't wait for it. It's like our week off from jobs or stuff like that. So I can't wait. And I'm sure it's going to be amazing.
0: Hopefully. And I agree with you totally. I'm so amazed that you trusted me again and let me do it again. Because in 2023, we did the first tour, and I didn't accept that you say... you talked to me in 2024 in Saloniki. You asked me again if I want to do it, and I was so happy that you asked. For me, it's like you, it's vacation, and it's we are a good crew, and we care about each other, all of the people who are involved in the current tour. And yes, I don't find the words I feel, because I'm so happy that it happened again.
1: Well, yes, thank you, Matthias. It's been amazing. The first tour, it's going to be amazing this run, and thank you, Romeo, as well for today. It's an honor, and I can't believe you have 20,000 albums. I can't believe I sent you this list.
0: Sorry, it was fake news. 16,000, but
1: I hope you get to 20,000. I can't believe I wrote these 8 albums an hour ago and you found them all. I mean, it's amazing.
2: Ja, ich habe eine Ordnung bei mir zu Hause bei den Platten, zumindest bei den Platten, was und Fans sind's auch und Bücher, da finde ich alles raus.
0: He has a structure, a good structure, and he has also fanzines and books of all the time and posters. He collected posters of every concert of the past, so 80s, 90s, 0 years, 10, 20, and he have a structure. So if you ask for a book or a poster or a record, he will...
1: It's insane. It's like a museum, you know,
0: yes,
1: history.
0: Yeah, it is. Okay, what is your next... song you want to listen to?
1: Oh, okay.
0: And how did it affect on your...
1: Maybe because we talked about Colors Impact.
0: Oh.

0: Okay, that was a different kind of genre, punk rock genre. How does it come? Tragedy.
1: I chose this because we were talking about Caloris Impact, and
0: Yes.
1: I think the style is quite close, this whole D-beat crust thing. I'm really into it. You probably won't hear it inside our style, our music, but we all listen to a lot of different stuff, you
0: Yes.
1: know, and Tragedy and these bands like From Ashes Rise and stuff like that, they hit somewhere in my heart. I don't know, really sentimental,
0: Yeah, it influenced. It's
1: and it also kind of reminds me of all this period with the universities in Greece and the whole DIY kind
0: Yeah.
1: of things. Yeah, so really good band, and they also came to Greece and played at the university.
0: Wow, really?
1: Yes,
0: Wow.
1: insane. So thousands of people,
0: Wow. Wow,
1: and
0: thousands of people.
1: yes, and yeah, that's it. Tragedy.
0: I think I agree with you and understand it because all people I know listen to all the kind of music you recommended us now, and you also listen to. I think it doesn't depend or doesn't on the it don't depend on the genre. It's all the same way of thinking. You can imagine or you can feel it that all that those bands you played before or you listened to that they have they had to start it in the past somewhere, and all of those bands did it on their own way, like DIY style. And this is the connection of all these bands, I think. Okay, Romeo, a question.
2: Ja, über die politische Szene in Griechenland haben wir jetzt, glaube ich, noch gar nicht gesprochen, wie die Situation in Griechenland überhaupt ausschaut. Allgemein, ob das auch der Rechtsruck zu spüren ist in Griechenland, wie auch im restlichen Europa momentan.
0: The question is the current situation in Athens or in Greece. How is it with political development? Do you feel that there is a right-wing direction, or how is it there?
1: Well, there
0: Even in
1: is.
0: the band scene, I don't know if you have right-wing bands or Nazi punk bands or something like that.
1: No, from what I know, no, and I hope not. I don't know. No, it's and I even if they exist, they probably are very. They don't do shows. I don't know, or they
0: Okay.
1: are very. They wouldn't be able to do shows. It's, in Greece, it's not really easy to, and that's a good thing, obviously. So you know, I don't know of any bands, but yeah, the current situation is quite difficult. I mean, I think whenever you ask me, I would probably answer the same question. The current situation is really bad, which means that it's always bad. Every time you ask, I
0: Right, yes.
1: remember. The previous time we were at the first time you saw us in Sub was a really crazy period. It was, you said December of 2008,
0: Eight,
1: right?
0: yes.
1: It was a couple of days after the big riots in Athens, and it was the most difficult of all these tours we've done. It was the most difficult tour we've done because Athens was burning. And I don't know if you remember what happened, but there was
0: What do you mean with burning? Real burn? Real
1: yes,
0: fire?
1: it was the period.

0: let's have fun tour, but you know, we're almost feeling guilty for leaving everything behind, you
1: Really?
0: know,
1: Wow.
0: and going. It felt like we were really privileged to go on tour on that period, and but eventually, I remember that wherever we went, people were asking us about what was going on. So it felt like we were touring with the band, but also talking about what's happening, and people were also really interested. And you know, I really remember that period. But I don't really think anything changes over the years, and I don't think anywhere anything
1: Really?
0: really changes. For us, it always the punk, whole punk rock scene, and this DIY thing community. It's about building a parallel universe to everything that's
1: Yes.
0: going on, where we have our own, not real rules, but you know, our own
1: Yeah.
0: type of communication, and we don't really interact with the rest of the
1: Yeah.
0: what's going on. I mean, not that we don't care or that we are political, not in that sense, but in the sense that our world cannot be touched by
1: Wow,
0: what they
1: yeah.
0: do. And this was also all this I was talking about the universities, although they're trying a lot to, you know, stop it.
1: It's amazing what you're saying, and I can feel what you say. For example, in Austria and in Germany, some places are dying because of the right-wing the political parties, the right-wing parties in Greece, and a lot of venues are suffering by that because the funding is stopped. And then,
0: Same thing is happening in Greece.
1: really.
0: Yeah, but there are. Okay, I don't think it's at the same point that Austria is, but it's also happening in
1: Yeah,
0: Greece.
1: okay.
0: And, you know, there are amazing examples of DIY and communities building things in Greece. I mean, Thalia is from a city, a small, really small city in Greece that produced the biggest DIY festival in a couple of years. It started with 200-300 people and reached up to having 10,000 people. A festival done only by kids without any financial. I don't know if you've heard, it's called Los Almeros Festival. Now it stopped. It's one of the things that stopped while it was on the top, you know. But so there are examples of stuff still coming happening, but it's in general they're trying to suppress it.
1: To what?
0: Suppress it, you know, it's
1: Yeah. To stop it.
0: to stop
1: Yeah.
0: it, yeah.
1: Okay, so same. So in you have your problems like we in Austria and Germany, for example. Okay, we will come to an end of the interview, but what show is your or how to explain it? The next 10 days, we sleep together, we drink together, we party together, we sweat together, all together. It's the family style of the Greek-Austrian connection without you, Romeo. But
0: You can come. We
1: you
0: have
1: can come, yes, it was so
0: space.
1: nice. What is your favorite place you are not afraid of? You are excited of to be there the first time, or what places of the current route
0: I don't
1: are
0: know. This
1: you
0: is you never
1: interested in?
0: know. You never know what's gonna happen. I
1: That's
0: mean,
1: true.
0: I we always finish in Vienna, and we always start in Graz, so these shows are always really good. And we have so many friends in Western Germany, in Cologne and stuff. And
1: Yes.
0: also, I want to see the new places we've never played, Linz
1: Yes.
0: and Innsbruck we've never played.
1: Yes.
0: But then, you know, you end up playing a small city in the middle of nowhere. Like the last run we did, we played in Gotha, right?
1: Yes, Kota.
0: Which ended up being, you know, my most fun night of the tour.
1: Yeah,
0: Yeah, so you never know.
1: you
0: You
1: never
0: never know.
1: know.
0: I'm excited for the whole tour. I'm not looking into any specific, you know, date.
1: Okay, it will be fun for 100% and a
0: Thanks
1: good
0: to
1: time.
0: you, Matthias.
1: Yeah.

0: Now this afternoon, on my way down the elevator, we stopped at the lobby, and I was introduced to a man named Sting, who I'd never met before. And he's a very nice man, and he came to the show tonight, and I just talked to him in the dressing room a little while ago, and I said, how would you, Mr. Sting, like to come out on stage and perform with us?
1: It's not in my nature to kick a man when he's down. When I saw the first half of the show, I realized I had to come out here and tell you something. But 4 years ago, Jimmy Swaggart said this about me. He said, this here song by the Police, Murder by Numbers, was written by Satan. Performed by the sons of Satan. Beelzebub. Lucifer, the Horned One. I wrote the fucking song, all right?

0: Mr. Sting, ladies and gentlemen, Mr. Sting.
1: Thank you. Murder by Memphis.
0: And then suddenly,

copper rivers of last year's joy, coffin gospels, the branded toys, swollen mouths, commercial noise, secret agents governments employ to find out the reason why the generals all have died. Red carpet lines the rat-filled sewer, tape news, rainbow lures, the lion goddess, the virgin pure, the ghost armies, the battles fewer, velvet kings, a little bluer.

places dealers buy. 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

0: as this Irishman, and he sort of nicked half of Loser's gear after the police had raided the squat. And like somebody came in the lab and they sort of shouted out, "Look, somebody's raiding all Loser's gear." So we all trooped back into the hotel, and we found this Irish guy, you know, and we kicked the shit out of him. And we really kicked the shit out of him. Like he all he had on was a pair of pants by the time we finished with him. And like, we went back to the lab after kicking him out of the hotel. And I was standing next to the sort of reception counter, and like he came in, and I just turned around and saw Red and sort of whacked him, and he sort of flew about 6 feet backwards. And this chick grabbed hold of me, you know, she started trying to mother me, you know, so I broke away from him. Like this Irish guy sort of ran away, and like somebody mentioned to me that he'd still had Loser's pants on. So I grabbed my razor and I went out after him, and went flying around Covent Garden looking for him. And like there's this street, Shelton Street, we saw somebody running up there. So like we went flying after him. I don't know how he managed to run because he was so beat up. And like halfway up we saw these car lights coming up behind us, so he stopped running and started walking. And this fuzz jag pulled up, you know, and they searched us and all that. And they found my razor.
1: Were they giving you any shit about being angels?
0: Yeah, well, like, they always give a shit about being angels, you know?
1: Yeah.
0: Sort of. That's the reason why they stop us, because we're wearing the colours. And, like, they whipped us into the station and that, you know. Another search. Bit of hassle, you know. And, like, they tried to sort of do me for the razor, you know, and they charged me for it and all that, you know. And, they set bail so ridiculously high that nobody could sort of bail me out, you know.
1: Yeah.
0: Like, it was always the same, you know, whenever I got busted, you know, bail was set so high nobody could get me out. Then Loser came in to see me after they sort of finished charging me and all that, you know, and came to me and says, "Oh, I'm crazy," and all that sort of thing, you know. And like the fuzz was standing there, you know, they got dead agitated because like we were both still wearing our colours. And they sort of, after a period, they sort of shouted like, "Come on, Sheila, leave her alone, you know, you're going now." And so like Loser went and they grabbed me and they dragged me down to the cells, covered me over the mattress and beat the fuck out of me.

0: didn't realize that all was not well until he came out of his house the next morning. On impulse, he put his hand to his nose to ascertain that the small silver tube he had surgically inserted in the organ, as a precaution against the dirt and pollution of the city air, had not slipped or come adrift.
1: Good morning.
2: In the cellar, the body of Mrs. Sarah Donaldson lay on the cold concrete.
0: But nasally, he found all was well with him, and so continued on his way. But alas, no sense of well-being could he find.
2: Then detectives and crime laboratory specialists filed into the tragic home and silently set to work, searching for clues to the identity of the maniac responsible.
0: After all, he mused, who needs the egg?